0: Hate That I Made You Love Me by Ariana Grande on Q98. So get this, a whole principal in Florida got put on leave because there was a yearbook quote under her picture, which was basically Fetty Wap, Trap Queen. And it wasn't even like a bad lyric. But here's the twist. She says she didn't write it. She didn't approve it. And even pointed out that they used the wrong name because she's one of those cool principals. They call her Miss O, not Mrs. O'Connell. Whatever. Either way, it might be a student prank, you know, that they pull every year. But she's getting a lot of backlash. She even had to call their lawyers in. But I'm like, ugh, those parents, they're just haters, but I call them fans, so. I got more variety coming up next. See what I did there?
1: All right, Fayetteville, roll call. If you're from the 2-6, make some noise. 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
1: 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Okay, so random question, because I got something I want to talk about too. What do you think the first day of the week is? Because people are actually split on this online. Like, a little over half of people say it's Monday, right? Because that's the start of the workday. But almost the same amount say it's Sunday because, you know, probably like the calendars and stuff. But then you have those people. And I think I want to put them in a padded room, you know, just so they can put on those jackets and hug themselves from the back. They say that Saturday is the first day of the week, which is really confusing to me. If you can't tell by the whole jacket that hugs themselves comment. But at this point, I'm like, we've all been looking at the week differently this whole time. We should just call it all the weekends so we can enjoy every day. Am I right? I got more variety coming up next.
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0: 98. So this family went to their dad's wake, you know, already emotional, and they had an open casket. But it was the wrong person. Like, a completely different man in the funeral home was trying to tell them that that was their dad and, like, gaslighting them into believing so. But they're like, no, my dad is bald and short, and this man is obviously tall and has hair. So now they're stuck trying to figure out what happened to the body, because the funeral home said they might have mixed him up with someone with a similar name. Now, on a scale to 10 and 10 plus, how mad would you be? Woo! You can boil some ramen noodles on my forehead. I got more variety coming up next.
1: Fayetteville, it's 2-6 season, and in 2026, Q98 is making it official. Welcome to the summer of 2-6. Local concert tickets? Yep. Fantastic flyaways? Oh, yeah. More free money? Obviously.

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0: 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Are you one of those people? Because people tend to see their friends in a better light than they actually see themselves. It's called positivity bias. And at the same time, more cynical people usually assume that their friends are just as cynical as they are. This effect is even stronger in newer friendships, you know? They could do no wrong. You got your blinders on. 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It can keep your relationship strong. I got more variety coming up next.
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1: It's Nightly with Jade and Tyler, and I don't know where you live, but it rained so much during May that now that it's June, I'm so excited, and I feel like summer is actually going to be starting.
2: Highlights in June, sports-wise, it's pretty big. You got the Stanley Cup Finals that start tonight. That is the Las Vegas Golden Knights taking on the Carolina Hurricanes. You have the NBA Finals, which will start tomorrow. That's in New York. It's the Knicks taking on the Spurs. Tickets for that going, like, just to get in the building. Like $5,000-$10,000 just to get
1: into.
2: Golf's U.S. Open is June 18th, and the UFC White House event, UFC Freedom 250, goes down June 14th. Also, Father's Day to June 21st. 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Masters of the Universe comes out this Friday. Scary Movie 6. Steven Spielberg's Disclosure Day will be released on the 12th. Of course, Toy Story 5 is out June 19th, and yeah, just a lot going on.
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0: It's almost time of the night to get a little snack, maybe a little sweet treat. And speaking of, there's a list that came out, America's favorite ice cream flavors.
1: Ooh, hopefully you got something special in there for summer, because I need some ideas.
0: So Interbody Research analyzed Google Trends to find out America's top 10 favorite ice cream flavors. The top three, cookie dough. Always a good one with cookie dough.
1: Ooh, yes, but there's never enough cookie dough bits inside.
0: Chocolate chip in at number two. And surprising me, because I really haven't had this flavor in a long time, strawberry is in at number one.
1: Oh, I love strawberry. I'm an OG, like, Neapolitan lover, the one that comes with chocolate, vanilla, and strawberry. Best.
0: Speaking of, like, desserts, the new viral hack, those dot cakes, and why everybody is, like, freaking out about them. I don't understand. It's basically just cake in a cup with sprinkles, right?
1: Yes, it's like replacing the trend that sprinkles had for a minute. Remember those cupcakes that were super simplified? You could get them at, like, a vending machine, and it just had one dot on it. Dot cakes are the new thing, and they are everywhere.
0: Yeah, some people, I've saw some TikToks, they're like, just shut up already. It's just cake in a cup.
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7: The U.S. Treasury quietly released its official financial report for 2025. It appears by its own numbers, the U.S. government seems insolvent. It's reported that the Treasury shows about $6 trillion in assets and over $47 trillion in liabilities. Add it all up, and it looks like the U.S. owes more than $130 trillion it doesn't have. If that were a family, they'd earn $52,000 a year, spend $73,000, and already be more than $1 million underwater. Any accountant would call that insolvent. So how does the government fix this? 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

0: something I want to talk about.
1: It's Nightly with Jade and Tyler, and although we had so much rain in the month of May, I'm looking forward to June because I'm ready for the sunshine and I'm ready for the thrills outside. Are you a person that likes to go to amusement parks and ride like roller coasters, acrophobia, all the crazy things, Tyler?
2: I'm scared of heights, but I love roller coasters. I think it's fun for me. I love riding the roller coasters.
1: I love that. Me too. I'm definitely a daredevil. The older I get, the more I'm like, is this a good idea? I don't know. I'm seeing too many weird videos on social media.
2: I was a big fan of Cedar Point in Ohio. If you are a thrill seeker, you definitely got to check out Cedar Point. They have a roller coaster ride called Millennial Force, which I've rode and I've been in the front. And like at nighttime, I highly suggest you wear a mask because like the bugs like fly straight in your face when riding it if you're in the first car.
1: Oh, God.
2: A YouTuber, he's in hot water because on that ride, somebody on his YouTube channel dared him to eat a 10-piece chicken nugget while riding that roller coaster ride. His name is Alan Farrell. He did, and now he's banned from any Six Flag theme parks. Lifetime ban.
1: First of all, I know he wasn't expecting that lifetime ban. Secondly, can you imagine somebody's dunking their nuggets in front of you and you just get, you have your mouth open, woo! And you have a spicy chicken nugget with sweet and sour sauce just... get you in the throat. Crazy. What was he thinking?
2: That did happen in the video. See, he posted this video. That's why Six Flags found out about it. And he was actually, his friend had the sauce and then he tried to dunk it and sauce just went flying everywhere on his face, on his shirt. But they do say it might have seemed like a funny stunt, but they won't allow any food on rides because of the choking hazard. So
1: damn, that's not something to play with.
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1: The Swifties have had a long-standing beef with Taylor's former manager, Scooter Braun, who has been a manager to many stars like Ariana Grande. Of course, Justin Bieber. He was the first to put us on here. And it was crazy because I remember the days when he was still a party promoter in the city of Atlanta. But I was shocked when I saw a viral clip this weekend. He says he really doesn't know Taylor like that.
2: Yeah, and he's dating Sydney Sweetie, too. So that's another big flex on his part. But I was surprised when he told the New York Post that he's only met Taylor maybe two times and probably had a 30-second conversation with her all time. That's what he says. I think Taylor might say something differently, but
1: Tyler, I'm with you. That's not the full story. Can't be.
2: No, I don't think so either. So, you know, maybe he's playing Mr. Nice Guy, and then Taylor, we'll never get Taylor to comment on that. So I guess it's just going to be his side.
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4: Which was so much fun.
5: She's done it again. Sherry Lynch named one of the most influential women in radio. It's Bob and Sherry. Sherry.
6: You're headed to the airport. The TSA has now decided to allow rotisserie chickens. An entire rotisserie chicken on your carry-on. 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As many as you can fit in your carry-on. If you just want to bring a carry-on bag with nothing but rotisserie chickens, they're okay with that.
7: I'm very much in support of this, and here's why. 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It's going to be a lot cheaper to feed those kids that rotisserie chicken that's in your handbag.
6: Yep.
7: Them to the California Pizza Kitchen on Terminal 2. 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
6: They can all be brought. 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Now, peanut butter, you can get those little, you know how you go to the grocery store and get those little
7: individuals,
6: cups of peanut butter? 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
7: I just want to warn people, the TSA is letting you travel with your nuts, but you need to know something that I learned the hard way. 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
6: Yep.
7: This happened to me like 3 different times.
6: Explosives?
7: They profile chemically or something, right, Max? Yeah. There's something about cashews. Yes. Yeah.
8: Lamar, can I ask you about the gravy? How much gravy?
7: Yeah, how much
6: 3.4 ounces.
8: Can I tell you, when's the last time you only wanted 3.4 ounces of really good gravy? That seems almost cold.
6: If you only got one biscuit, that's all you need is 3.4 ounces.
8: When's the last time you ate only one biscuit?
7: Yeah. did you see how quickly he got on that high horse, God?
6: He jumped on that deal. He don't care about the rotisserie chicken. He's just ticked off because he can't bring the gravy.
7: I'll tell you why. Because Max is a man that makes a really outstanding homemade gravy, and now he feels discriminated against, and I don't blame him.
8: I'm going to file a lawsuit. That's what I'm
6: doing. I'm outraged.
7: See if you can get you some money. That appears to be a thing now. It's the Bob and Sherry Show.
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15: 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The attorney for Daniel Swain filed a motion saying his client is not

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6: Hey, let's make it happen.
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6: Ladies and gentlemen.
9: Yeah. It's the Bob and Sherry Show. And now from the palatial Bob and Sherry studios, it's Bob and Sherry.
10: Hey.
11: Hey.
10: How you? Hey, guys. How we?
12: Hey.
11: I think I'm all right.
12: Good. Yeah.
10: Let's kick off. Let's just go ahead and kick off a brand new day. And look at us here to enjoy it. Oh, on the other side of the dirt. Well, for this day, for Wednesday, we've got morons of the news for you coming up. Comedian Lachlan Patterson, he is so funny. A special drop-in from Smokey the Bear, the country that banned meat, not just for a little while, but for centuries. Meat was completely forbidden in this country. I think you're going to be surprised. And I just thought I would open up with this article I was reading for how to sleep when it's so hot.

0: Meadville.
1: Bob and Sherry books, swag, and the mother of all mothers merch. 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
2: It was a little contraption made of wood that you could set over a fire and use it to slow cook meat. It's been around for hundreds and hundreds and hundreds of years. And it eventually came to the West Indies and the Caribbean, where hunters living on the island of Hispaniola were like, this is an awesome device. And so they would go hunting for like wild boar, and they would put it in this wooden contraption, and they would cook it over a slow fire. And fantastic, right?
3: Mm-hmm.
2: Well, eventually the Spaniards came to this island and they chased those hunters away. And those hunters ended up taking to the high seas, and they brought their wooden contraption with them. That little device was called a bucan, and those hunters were nicknamed bucaniers, which became buccaneers, which became pirates.
3: Wow.
4: Very cool.
3: Whoa.
2: Isn't that nerd fun? Like, what a fun thing to start your day with.
3: Wow.
2: Do you not love that? The bucan, the buccaneers, the buccaneers, the pirates.
3: Yeah.
2: Yeah. And Lamar, this should fill your heart with gladness, because what is a pirate but a man who just wanted to smoke some pork and be left in peace?
3: Exactly.
2: And you wouldn't let him. You wouldn't let the man just smoke his wild pork and be left in peace. You forced him onto the high seas, where he had no choice but to become a buccaneer.
4: Buccaneers.
3: Oh, my gosh. That's amazing.
2: I don't know why some people hate learning. It's so fun to learn things.
4: When you say buccaneers, all I can think is my Uncle Bill, who had a bad upper plate. And so if you wanted to swear, it all came out bucking. You're buccaneers.
2: The bucking noise, those bucking kids. Yeah. And I'll tell you something else about those pirates, those buccaneers, that very often they would only get two meals a day. And it would end up being like this boiled cornmeal mush that they seasoned with pork lard and a little bit of this smoked bucan meat to make it sort of palatable. No wonder by the time they boarded your ship, they didn't want to hear your nonsense and your drama. They just wanted to plunder it and get gone. I mean, they were living on cornmeal and lard. They were ticked. And they'd been cast out of their island just because they wanted to smoke their pork. Morons in the News is next. It's the Bob and Sherry Show.
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11: Good morning from the CBS 17 newsroom. I'm Bill Young. Today, a Dunn father accused of killing his 9-week-old daughter is due in court. Police say the baby girl was taken to the hospital Monday afternoon around 4:30, where she died. The medical examiner said the girl died from blunt force trauma to her head and had multiple broken ribs. Her father, Terrion Donald Byrd, is now charged with murder. Police continue to investigate. A day filled with informational sessions for fathers taking place on Saturday, June 13th in Fayetteville. It's partnership with Great Life of Fayetteville's People in Need program, Carolina Collaborative Community Care, and Men in Purpose. Five sessions will take place throughout the day with guest speakers discussing topics like discipline, communication, and building an identity. Each session is at a different location. From the CBS 17 newsroom, I'm Bill Young.
12: Carolina weather. Today will be sunny with a high of 86. Tonight will be mostly clear with a low of 56. And Thursday will be mostly sunny with a high of 88.

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1: She's done it again. Sherry Lynch named one of the most influential women in radio. It's Bob and Sherry. Sherry.
2: Sending this story out there to everyone who's lost an AirPod or their kids lost an AirPod about a minute after opening them on Christmas morning. So this happened to a woman in Boston named Carly Belmer. She posted about it on TikTok. And people were like, lies, lies, lies. But the x-ray backed it up. So here's the bottom line. She had an 800 milligram ibuprofen tablet in one hand and her left ear AirPod in the other hand. And she popped the ibuprofen into her mouth and hit the water and said, and that's when I realized that it wasn't the ibuprofen. I swallowed my AirPod.
3: Oh,
2: she said,
3: wow.
2: I was losing my mind. I was trying to throw it up, trying to get it out, but it's what happened next. She had swallowed the AirPod, and from inside her stomach, she hears it play a voice note that she had made to her friend.
3: Oh, no.
2: Oh, God, I wish I could have been there.
3: Wow.
4: Oh, my gosh. That's hilarious.
2: So she started slamming water. She tried throwing it up. She couldn't get it out. She could hear it because it was connected to her phone. She could hear it. That's impressive technology when you can swallow it and it's still playing. So she eventually went to the doctor, and an x-ray showed that it had passed through her system. This is my other favorite part of Carly's story. She said, I had a feeling that I passed it. I did not retrieve it. Trust me, I know it passed.
3: Amazon's always got a great deal on AirPods, so there you go.
2: It's one thing to fish a Tiffany diamond earring out of it, like that guy who swallowed the Tiffany earrings robbing the jewelry store in Florida. It's one thing to wait around with a sieve for some diamonds. I ain't waiting around with a sieve for an AirPod. How about you?
3: No!
4: And there's a good chance it's not going to work anyway. I mean, because, you know.
2: Look at you, ever the practical. Ever the practical one. Can you imagine that happening to you? You would have that moment of panic, and then to hear it playing in your stomach.
3: I can't. I just can't imagine.
2: Ah, it's the Bob and Sherry Show.
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10: Good morning. From the CBS 17 newsroom, I'm Bill Young. The man arrested at a Raleigh area car wash after death threats against the president were written on his car wants a mental health evaluation. The attorney for Daniel Swain filed a motion saying his client is not competent to stand trial. Swain was arrested when a worker called the police after his BMW was spotted with the threats written on the windows. His next court appearance is in July. The DMV making it a little easier for you to bring in necessary documents for your services. On-site upload tools are now up and running at every office statewide, allowing customers to securely send the DMV things like proof of insurance or proof of address straight from the phone. The DMV said customers have uploaded more than 6,000 documents since this was launched 2 weeks ago. From the CBS 17 newsroom, I'm Bill Young.
11: Carolina weather. Today will be sunny with a high of 86. Tonight will be mostly clear with a low of 56, and Thursday will be mostly sunny with a high of 88.
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3: It's time now for Everyone Needs a Laugh. Here's comedian Lachlan Patterson.
4: I'm trying to get off my phone. It's hard. You ever notice how hard it is to turn off your phone? Why is that the hardest button to push? Why do I need two hands to turn off my phone? And no hands to take 36 pictures of the inside of my pocket? How come when I'm turning off my phone, it threatens to call 911? Is this something we should be concerned about? Are you concerned that passwords are getting harder to come up with? You ever try to come up with a password and it just insults you? Weak. Weak, pathetic. What? That's a good password. What do you mean? I've been using that password for 25 years. What are you talking about? Have you seen the suggested password? Have you seen the suggestion? Really? That's what you want? I don't think I have any of those keys on my computer. How the hell do I make an O with a line through it? What? And they tell you not to share it with anyone? How could I? How would I do that? Hey, let me get your password. All right, you got a pen? Write this down. It's a capital bracket.

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2: Here's a thing that goes on up in Michigan, and I don't know if it's for the whole state, but in this one area, Oak Park, around 1 a.m. in the morning, semi-truck drivers in that area received a distress call from the police. An unidentified man was standing on the edge of a local bridge, there's an overpass bridge, ready to jump to his death on the freeway. 13 drivers responded without hesitation. They raced to the scene in both different directions, and they line up their trucks under the bridge. So all the way over the under the bridge, all the trucks are lined up. So if the guy jumps, he's going to land on the top of a truck. He's not going to, you know, fall to his death, which probably makes him think he's standing there. But what happens is when they do that, the police, it gives them time. Because the jumper can't just jump. He don't know. He's got to come up with a different plan, and it gives him time to talk. Now, this doesn't happen as a coincidence. The drivers have practiced this. They're prepared for it. And the sergeant of the Huntington Woods Police Department said that the response has been really, really great. That local police and truck drivers, they train for it. And he said what really is unexpected is when they call, the number of drivers who respond. They have more drivers come than they need, but they respond. And he said they try to do this every time they have a jumper because once the trucks are in place, like I said, the police have more time. In this scenario here, or this actual event, the negotiation lasted for like 4 hours. And they finally talked the guy out. He didn't jump. And so basically what they're saying is working together, the police and everyday strangers are saving a life of somebody they don't even know.
3: You know, a bunch of things jump out at this and just fill my, you know, little heart. One of them is when they put the call out, they get more truckers than they need.
2: Yes.
3: That there's
2: yes.
3: so much willingness on the part of people to come and do this. And then the other thing is those, from my understanding of trucking as a job, boy, you are on a tight clock.
2: Mm.
3: You like, yeah. Every minute is measured and counted, and so the willingness to set your own stuff aside to try to save a person's life, like yeah. it just shows you, if only it were possible for all the goodness in the world to be just as loud as the badness. I won't even get crazy and ask for it to be louder, but if it could loud.
2: Yeah, as loud.
3: But, you know, sometimes, too, and we're guilty of it. The sweet stories like this, people go, well, that's great. But, oh, look, Matthew McConaughey's in the news, right?
2: Yeah.
3: This is an amazing story. So this, it shows you, like, the police working with the community, these truckers being so generous with their time. And, you know, I read a study once, people that survive, like, a jump. They did a big thing with Golden Gate Bridge jumpers.
2: Oh,
3: every
2: yes.
3: last one of them, as their foot left the railing, they regretted it.
2: They regretted it.
3: So, yeah. Wow. That's an awesome story. It's the Bob and Sherry Show.
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9: Good morning from the CBS 17 newsroom. I'm Bill Young. Today, a Dunn father accused of killing his 9-week-old daughter is due in court. Police say the baby girl was taken to the hospital Monday afternoon around 4:30, where she died. The medical examiner said the girl died from blunt force trauma to her head and had multiple broken ribs. Her father, Terrion Donald Byrd, is now charged with murder. Police continue to investigate. A day filled with informational sessions for fathers taking place on Saturday, June 13th in Fayetteville. 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Five sessions will take place throughout the day with guest speakers discussing topics like discipline, communication, and building an identity. Each session is at a different location. From the CBS 17 newsroom, I'm Bill Young.
10: Carolina weather. Today will be sunny with a high of 86. Tonight will be mostly clear with a low of 56. And Thursday will be mostly sunny with a high of 88.
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0: I love this song.
1: I do too.
0: Paul did not like the production on it. The murderer who died in prison, Phil Spector, is the one that produced this.
1: It's hard to get my head around thinking about Phil Spector.
0: Paul hated that so much that he went in and reproduced this just a few years ago.
2: Long and winding road that leads.
0: So it's not quite as syrupy. Anyhow, somebody sent the Prince version to him, and he said, I hear that he recorded a complete version of it that are in the vault of unreleased material that are being managed by Prince's estate. And he said to them, if you give me this song that I wrote, if you give me this song, I will produce it and I'll do you proud with it. So he has not gotten a response back from Prince's estate yet, but...
1: That would be amazing.
0: It would be.
3: Yeah.
0: You know what's great?
1: I can't imagine as an artist being more flattered than to be covered by Prince.
0: You know, that's the thing. And something else Paul McCartney said is apparently he met him, but he said, I'm really sorry I didn't get to know him because he was such an amazing guitarist, performer, songwriter, and producer. Prince, we will never again see anyone like Prince. Prince No. was so amazing in every kind of way.
1: No, we won't see that again. We're lucky we saw it at all.
0: Yeah,
1: I think with every day that passes since we lost Prince, more people come to realize just how special this individual was as an artist and as a human. I would love to hear that
0: version of it. And of course, Paul says, give it to me, I'll produce it, and I'll make it good.
1: Can you just say no to Paul McCartney? No, we don't think so, Sir Paul.
0: I can't imagine.
1: I can't imagine. It's the Bob and Sherry Show.
0: Why should you go to the Bob and Sherry store? Because it's chock full of stuff you'll actually use. 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
10: Carolina weather. Today will be sunny with a high of 86. Tonight will be mostly clear with a low of 56, and Thursday will be mostly sunny with a high of 88.
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0: just can't imagine a bigger compliment. Yeah,
1: I mean,
0: like
1: truly.
0: you're home doing whatever, and your phone rings, and it's like, you're not gonna believe this. Listen, and they hold the phone up. That's Prince singing your song.
1: He wrote a lot of songs for other people too. You know, the very first hit by the Bengals, Manic Monday. I just saw an interview with Susanna Hoffs, who, is it okay? I still have a crush on.
0: Oh, God.
1: She is so beautiful. Anyhow, she said she still has the cassette that was given to her of the song so they could learn the song and be able to produce it for the record company. And, of course, it became their first really big hit and led to a string of other hits and a very successful career.
0: Am I remembering this right? But, like, that came out of the blue. They were just like...
1: That's right. They were performing in Los Angeles. Yeah. They did. It just kind of came out. And somebody said to Prince, you know, there's this group of girls, the Bengals, and I think they're really good. And he says, I'm going to write a song and give it to them. And that's how it all came about.
0: And they were like, they got a phone call. Prince has written this song for you. It turned into this global hit.
1: Up until then, they had a following, and they were playing a lot of clubs, and they were drawing, but they didn't become international superstars until the Prince song, Manic Monday.
0: What a gift. Mm-hmm. I'll post a link to this, too. It's the Bob and Sherry Show.
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8: Good morning. From the CBS 17 newsroom, I'm Bill Young. The man arrested at a Raleigh area car wash after death threats against the president were written on his car wants a mental health evaluation. The attorney for Daniel Swain filed a motion saying his client is not competent to stand trial. Swain was arrested when a worker called the police after his BMW was spotted with the threats written on the windows. His next court appearance is in July. The DMV making it a little easier for you to bring

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4: Hi, this is Crystal from China Grove. I've got a new introduction for the Bob and Sherry show. It should be Bob and Sherry and Spreading the Butter with Cornbread, and a song to go along from Tim Warwick.

0: Hope you enjoy.
1: Wow, I appreciate all the effort. I guess that would be you. Lamar Cornbread is a step up from corn cob.
2: Yes, it is. Because the cornbread is a result of after you scrape the corn cob and use that for cornbread.
1: And it's definitely more refined. Like, you could serve cornbread, you know, at a fancy dinner. You wouldn't just put a cob on someone's plate. So you've grown.
3: I know.
2: I'm feeling really good. I'm feeling really good about myself now.
1: I love y'all. I love the way that this is the hardest working audience in show business.
2: You ain't kidding. You are not kidding. They do not play.

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3: Hi, crew. This is Tess from the Pacific Northwest, and I just listened to your awesome and amazing segment on what animal would you want to be eaten by. And I'm going to think about that, but it did make me think about this really interesting situation that happened. Gosh, I'm not even sure. But it's called the Shark Alpha, and National Geographic has this really cool article about what ate the 9-foot great white shark. So this shark was tagged in Australia, and researchers were, you know, watching it. And the tag recorded like a rapid descent of 1,900 feet. And then also the tag, like the temperature dropped like to 46, from 46 degrees Fahrenheit to like 78 degrees Fahrenheit. And the researchers interpreted that as the tag being inside a predator's stomach. So I guess if I'm going to choose what predator I want to be eaten by, it's the one that can eat a great white shark. So just something to think about.
4: Whatever that
3: Love
4: means.
3: You guys.
5: Can you imagine? I mean, hopefully you wouldn't know that you were in the great white shark and plunging toward the bottom of the sea.
6: Oh, my.
5: Hopefully that part would be. But, you know, we did ask the question, what wild animal would you want to be eaten by? I mean, if it was happening and you didn't have a choice, that's quick.
4: Gotta be quick.
5: I do think the shark might be the way to go though, because I've been giving this a lot of thought, which is terrible, and I probably should go get hypnotized. But the bear, I don't know. Oh, I don't think so.
6: Bear would play with you a little bit first.
4: Yeah,
6: and knock
4: I think
6: you around.
4: It would. I think it would.
5: Even if it didn't mean to. Yeah.
7: If the shark grabbed you, now you're underwater. So you really don't have time to worry about drowning, but then you don't really have time to worry about what the shark's doing because you are drowning. I mean, you're torn between those two things. I think it would keep you, you know.
5: Lamar, you just nailed it. I'm in the ocean and the shark gets me. I'm already like outgunned by the ocean itself.
7: Yeah.
5: So it's gonna be quick because there's no way I can't fight for my survival once I'm underwater past a certain point. Whereas with the bear, you're gonna feel obliged to at least try. Well, yeah.
7: Yeah.
5: Hey, here's a pick me upper, huh? Economy not hard enough for you.
8: Hey,
5: news not dire enough. Yeah. Hey, we'll distract you from those hard things by letting you imagine what it's like to be in an animal's mouth. Yeah. I think we're nailing it, y'all. I think we're doing a public service up in here. It's the Bob and Sherry Show.
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17: Good morning from the CBS 17 newsroom. I'm Bill Young. Today, a Dunn father accused of killing his 9-week-old daughter is due in court. Police say the baby girl was taken to the hospital Monday afternoon around 4:30, where she died. A medical examiner said the girl died from blunt force trauma to her head and had multiple broken ribs. Her father, Terrion Donald Byrd, is now charged with murder. Police continue to investigate. A day filled with informational sessions for fathers taking place on Saturday, June 13th in Fayetteville. It's partnership with Great Life of Fayetteville's People in Need program, Carolina Collaborative Community Care, and Men in Purpose. 5 sessions will take place throughout the day with guest speakers discussing topics like discipline, communication, and building an identity. Each session is at a different location. From the CBS 17 newsroom, I'm Bill Young.
18: Carolina weather. Today will be sunny with a high of 86. Tonight will be mostly clear with a low of 56. And Thursday will be mostly sunny with a high of 88.
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4: You read it once.
5: I don't believe that.
4: And then you read it again.
6: I can't believe this.
4: It's Bob and Sherry's.
7: I believe this.
8: And now, inside Sherry's head.
9: And you know why we're going there? We pay so much attention to feedback. We read emails and messages. We listen to talkbacks. Some stuff you hear on the air, some stuff we've replied directly to. We can't get to everything. There's only a handful of us, but we pay close attention. And everything pisses you people off. It's, I don't want to hear that. That's political. I don't care about celebrities. I don't listen to that music. I don't care about fill in the blank. It could be anything from American Idol to Beefaroni. And so, you know, okay. All right, here's the format of the show. It's whatever's inside my head. And that is one cobwebby haunted moment. But this is fascinating. Did you know there's a country that banned meat, the eating of meat for centuries? Literally for centuries. So it started back in the year 675 AD when Japanese Emperor Tenmu issued this edict saying, you're not eating cows and you're not eating chickens. And we also don't want you eating horses, dogs, or monkeys. So what influenced this? Well, it was very much based on fundamental Buddhist principles of nonviolence and reincarnation. And it really shaped the Japanese diet and culture for centuries. Beef was really, really stigmatized. If you ate beef, you had to fast for like 150 days afterward. Now, fish and seafood were not restricted. And if you think about the extraordinary Japanese cuisine involving fish and seafood, right? Another thing that wasn't restricted was wild game like deer and wild boar. They were called yamakujira, or I probably butchered that one. Lamar, you're our Japanese language expert.
10: No,
11: yamakujira.
10: Go ahead, you're doing fine. Yeah, it sounds right.
9: The translation to that is mountain whale. They were deer and wild boar were symbolically associated with fish because whale were considered fish. They didn't know they were mammals. So now fast forward to like 1868 and Japan emerges from centuries of self-imposed isolation. And they're looking at these European soldiers and sailors and they're going, damn, they're big. They're tall. They're heavy. They're larger than the average Japanese person. What could be causing this? And so they molded over and went, you know what? These people eat meat. And so the decision was made to reintroduce meat back into Japanese culture to bulk up the people. Now, there was no public demand whatsoever for meat because after 1,200 years of it being taboo, who the heck even wanted it? So in 1872, the imperial court set about to change public opinion. And the emperor was considered, you know, a living god. And so he thought if he publicly denounced the ban, everyone would be like, well, the living god is eating a cheeseburger. Maybe the rest of us should. And then they made meat consumption a patriotic duty. And they still couldn't get it done. Just 1 month after Emperor Meiji publicly ate meat, a group of 10 mountain monks came down armed with swords, infiltrated the imperial palace to punish the emperor for eating meat.
10: What?
9: I mean, that's pretty intense. All these anti-meat movements grew and would spark up. It took a long time to break it. Well, 1,200 years of don't eat it isn't going to be fixed in a day. So today, and Lamar will back this up, meat is not as consumed in Japan as it is in other places like here, but there are many, many meat dishes. And of course, Wagyu beef. Wagyu beef is Japanese. But you're more likely, if you walk into a convenience store in Japan, to find a sandwich made out of whipped cream and fruit than out of ham and turkey.
10: They're excellent,
9: right?
10: Too.
9: Yeah, those fruit sandwiches are good.
10: Yeah.
9: So, you know, you never really think about, because food and culture and history are all tied up together in a big knot. And you just think, well, maybe they eat a lot of fish because it's an island nation surrounded by water, and that makes sense. But they eat a lot of fish because for 1,200 years, meat was forbidden. Isn't that fun to know?
2: And now in Japan, on Christmas Day, it is tradition to go get your meal at the KFC.
9: KFC.
10: Right. Yeah. KFC, yeah. That's it.
9: Well, you can take the delicious fried chicken away for, you know, a couple thousand years, but when you give it back to the people, they understand what's good. It's the Bob and Sherry Show.
6: 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In 1976, a respected U.S. diplomat named William Bradford Bishop murdered his wife, mother, and three sons. He drove their bodies 275 miles to a swamp and set them on fire. Bishop vanished soon after, abandoning his car near the Great Smoky Mountains. He spent nearly 42 years on the FBI's most wanted list and was never captured. No one knows if he died in those mountains or if he simply became someone else.
7: True. Weird. Stuff.
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19: Carolina weather. Today will be sunny with a high of 86. Tonight will be mostly clear with a low of 56. And Thursday will be mostly sunny with a high of 88.
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2: So thinking about meat being banned in the country of Japan for 1,200 years, Lamar's daughter lives there with her husband and their children. And Lamar and Carla go to Japan, not as often as they would like, but they try to go once a year. Lamar, as a red-blooded, meat-eating, Hartwell County, Georgia man, who if I cut you open, you're made of bacon. What's been your experience with Japanese cuisine?
3: It shouldn't surprise anybody. These people, they're not overweight. They're healthy, blah, blah, blah, blah, blah. They have a vegetable-centric diet, and rice is like on everything. I mean, everything. My daughter and her husband, their household, they eat a 25-pound bag of rice every month.
2: I just don't even know how.
3: And because it's rice. Everything's rice. And, you know, whatever you're eating, there's always going to be rice associated with it. And, of course, because they're an island, it's a heavy fish situation, too. There's a lot of a fish situation. But what is very cool is when you go into the convenience stores, their sandwiches, like they got that cream cheese, and they come up with such a combination of fruits and vegetables in that sandwich. It's just crazy. And then the drinks, all the drinks, you've got different flavored drinks. You've got eel flavored drinks. You got, I mean, every possible thing you can think of. And we usually just have fun buying a bunch of different stuff and tasting everything. But the 7-Eleven convenience stores over there, their bread is so fresh when you get those sandwiches and that cream cheese is in there. And it may be chunks of fresh orange, maybe chunks of fresh strawberries. I mean.
2: And they're beautiful to look at.
3: Yeah. Yes. And they're great.
2: So are you, by the time you get home, are you like itching to bite into some flesh or you don't really miss it?
3: No, we hit the Wagyu beef a few times while we're there. And where you do that is they bring it out to you raw, sliced, and then you've got your own little cook thing right in front of you, and you just cook it and eat it. Oh, yeah. And just keep going. It's really good. So you can get meat. Yeah, they have meat with no problem. It's just not what their diet is not made up of near as much as ours is.
2: I can never take Kevin there because he'll tell me we should eat more more plant-based meals. And then when I produce one, he's like, is there any meat here? Well, no, because it's plant-based.
3: Yeah, yeah.
2: And he'll say, but there could still be some meat. Yes, but then we would call it by a different name. Yeah, we'd have to give it a different name then. It's the Bob and Sherry Show.
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11: Good morning. From the CBS 17 newsroom, I'm Bill Young. The man arrested at a Raleigh area car wash after death threats against the president were written on his car wants a mental health evaluation. The attorney for Daniel Swain filed a motion saying his client is not competent to stand trial. Swain was arrested when a worker called the police after his BMW was spotted with the threats written on the windows. His next court appearance is in July. The DMV making it a little easier for you to bring in necessary documents for your services. On-site upload tools are now up and running at every office statewide, allowing customers to securely send the DMV things like proof of insurance or proof of address straight from the phone. The DMV said customers have uploaded more than 6,000 documents since this was launched 2 weeks ago. From the CBS 17 newsroom, I'm Bill Young.
12: Carolina weather. Today will be sunny with a high of 86. Tonight will be mostly clear with a low of 56, and Thursday will be mostly sunny with a high of 88.
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8: So Sherry, I'm calling twice in 1 week, which is bizarre because I've never called in all these decades of listening to the show, but this is Stephanie in Lexington, Kentucky again, and I'm listening to your story about the Airbnb nightmare, and just wanted to say good for you for standing up for yourself as a fellow individual whose history has resulted in me assuming immediately that everything is my fault and that I'm stupid and must have done something to cause it, most of which is entirely out of my control, but I totally understand that default wiring and like you, after years and years and years of therapy. I've often said if I was a superhero, I would be the Human Torch based on all the gaslighting I've received in my life. So good for you for using the GI tract as an opportunity to resolve that reaction in the moment and crawl up or down that man's intestine in a way that needed to be done, and for not using that default lizard brain that we have. So good for you. So sorry that you had to deal with that. Also can relate with everybody turning around and staring at me like, well, what are we gonna do? And still dealing with the aftermath. So yeah, I hear you, I feel you, I empathize, but super proud of you. And as a medical person, I think the GI tract is the perfect way to resolve the conflict and the triggering that you felt in that moment. So hope it continues to get straightened out, and so glad that the wedding went off without a hitch, and well, other than that, and that that at least that part of the experience was a good one. Proud of you, awesome, and here's to recovery from trauma.
9: Thank you, Stephanie. And you know, it's something that is true for everyone, that like trauma lives in your body. And if you can just pay attention to how your body feels in moments, you know, are you in fight or flight? Are you free?

0: and fawn. Like your body, when it's responding to some bad news, for example, or someone getting aggressive with you, or a challenging event at work, or a fight with your partner. So your body responds to that, and you can like lean into it and feel it and try to figure out what's happening and respond back, which is, you know, like the point, like that's what growth is. Like we're supposed to get better, not get forgetful. We're never going to forget the things that happened to us, but we don't have to keep reliving those same stories. And I got to tell you, and the whole incident with the Airbnb guy, the owner, when I met him, was one thing. His property manager, his new property manager, was another. And I understood that the new property manager was new, and what was happening could potentially cost him his job. Because this whole guy's thing, this isn't like some random person who's renting out their basement. This guy owns multiple, this is his whole business. He owns multiple homes and apartments that he uses for short-term rentals, Airbnb, Vrbo, whatever. And I understood that his new property manager was scared. You know, because this was a huge problem and they were looking at being delisted by Airbnb for what happened. But at the same time, although I can look at you and recognize that you two are not having the best day, there's absolutely no way I'm your human firewood. I can't do this anymore. I accidentally chose a career where I have to babysit the egos of some real broken folks. And I'm not talking about Max and Doc and Lamar. You know what I'm talking about, Max. This business attracts some real jacked up folks, mm-hmm. and they end up in upper management, and they really need help more than they need anything else. Like they're broken and they inflict pain. We had a manager that wreaked so much havoc on the people that we worked with that some of them left their careers.
1: Yes.
0: And were never okay again. Like there was harm done. And you don't have to take that. Just because someone's using a louder voice than you and trying to, by being loud and aggressive, trying to shove it over onto your side of the table and make you responsible for it, you don't have to allow that. And you don't have to get violent or insane. You can just simply look at that other person and say, not mine, and push it right back. But it's hard to do because people that want to be abusive toward you can spot your vulnerabilities. That's why they're attracted to you. Perpetrators are attracted to people that will allow themselves to be victims. And that was me for a long time. It ain't me now. I don't want to inflict pain on you. But buddy, you ain't winning this one. So thank you, Stephanie. We're all just working on it a little bit at a time every single day. A little bit better today than we were yesterday. Hoping to be a little better tomorrow than we are today. It's the Bob and Sherry Show.
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11: Carolina weather. Today will be sunny with a high of 86. Tonight will be mostly clear with a low of 56. And Thursday will be mostly sunny with a high of 88.
12: Hey, it's Miss Sarah from Q98. 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
2: I was very excited the last time I read some stuff about what you need to do to maybe live a little bit longer life, maybe help your heart health and stuff like that. And I think you've read the same thing, Sherry. It's like 150 minutes a week where you would do something. I mean, do something more than just sit around. Maybe you're getting out. Maybe you're walking. Don't necessarily have to be running, but you're doing something. You're moving. You're
3: just
2: gardening
3: out there,
2: or whatever.
3: Yeah.
2: And I mean, you didn't have to do it all at one time. I mean, you could get out and take a 20-minute walk and then later on take another 20-minute walk, you know, whatever. So I've sort of been doing that. I've been walking my neighborhood and me and Darby's been, you know, doing this and it's all good. We're feeling pretty good. Takes a little bit of planning, but if you really try, most people could make that work. It's very doable. I've just read a bunch of British researchers and British people, man. I thought we was rid of them when we run back off back many, many hundreds of years ago. But anyway, the British researchers, and they researched a bunch of people. I mean, I read it looking for a hole in it, but they did it with a bunch of people. And what they're saying is their findings say that it's not enough that 150 minutes to do any real good. Now, I'm assuming it doesn't hurt you, but it's not going to really do your heart. They're now saying that we actually need to do between 560 and 610 minutes a week to really help our cardiovascular health. Listen, 610 minutes, that's not exercise. That's a part-time job. Let's say that you can do this 5 days a week, because you got to have some rest. So if you could do this 5 days a week, that's over 2 hours a day. Now, you got to work, you got to eat, you got to sleep, and that takes up a lot of time. I mean, so what are you doing here? It's hard to find 2 hours every day to spare if you're an average American working, you know, whatever. Am I not right? I mean, what are you doing?
3: The work day has gotten so long, and that's if you only have one job. I know so many people with multiple jobs, and then you have like a family or a family and a marriage or relationship and pets and
2: there's
3: relatives
2: TV.
3: And parents.
2: I'm sorry,
3: there's
2: TV. That's a have to. TV's a have to.
3: I gotta clean and do laundry. I give up.
4: I like how people call it a side hustle. Like, it's not really work. It's a hustle.
3: That makes it sound fun. Like,
2: I've had quite a few part-time jobs, as y'all well know. Hardest working man in America at one time. None of those were side hustles. They was jobs. Absolute jobs.
3: Mm-hmm.
2: Yeah. So, this is crazy.
3: You know what? Listen, this weekend, Lamar, maybe I could jump into the camper with you and Carla. If you could just drop me off at a lonely, isolated swamp in the Alabama woods so that either a UFO will get me or a gator. Because I can't add 2 hours of like cardio to my day. I can't. Nope. I want to. I just can't. Nope. It's Bob and Sherry.
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5: 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Ooh, like, for sure, like. Ooh, isn't that cute? Like, ooh, love.
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16: Good morning from the CBS 17 newsroom. I'm Bill Young. Today, a Dunn father accused of killing his 9-week-old daughter is due in court. Police say the baby girl was taken to the hospital Monday afternoon around 4:30, where she died. The medical examiner said the girl died from blunt force trauma to her head and had multiple broken ribs. Her father, Terrion Donald Byrd, is now charged with murder. Police continue to investigate. A day filled with informational sessions for fathers taking place on Saturday, June 13th in Fayetteville. It's partnership with Great Life of Fayetteville's People in Need program, Carolina Collaborative Community Care, and Men in Purpose. 5 sessions will take place throughout the day with guest speakers discussing topics like discipline, communication, and building an identity. Each session is at a different location. From the CBS 17 newsroom, I'm Bill Young.
17: Carolina weather. Today will be sunny with a high of 86. Tonight will be mostly clear with a low of 56, and Thursday will be mostly sunny with a high of 80.

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4: Okay, so if you would like to talk to the show, we would like to talk to you. And you can call us on the phone like the people of the olden times did, 844-52-SHERI, or you can grab our free app. And at the bottom center of the screen is a little microphone. 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
5: Hey, Bob and Sherry team. This is Devin from Florida. I just finished listening to the Bob and Sherry, or the Talking Lamar episode about hunting snipes. And it made me think of the movie Up, because in the beginning of Up, Mr. Fredrickson tells Russell he can help him by catching a snipe. And he gives him a special call, and he has to clap 3 times, and that's like a foundation of the movie. And a fun fact about the movie, well, it's not really a fact, but a connection with the movie, I saw Up with my high school boyfriend. We were 15, so his dad had to drive us. It was our first, like, leave-the-house date, because we'd watch movies at our friends' houses. And we stayed together and got married, and we're still together now. We've been married for almost 9 years. And when we finished saying our vows and walked back up the aisle, we chose the music Married Life from Up, which is that iconic silent film portion of the movie, before the sad part, obviously. But whenever I love that and how special that was, and I just wanted to share it with y'all because, you know, we're friends, even though y'all don't know it. We are. Love the show. Listen to y'all for ages. And keep them coming. Bye.
4: You have just traumatized Bob.
6: Yeah.
4: This movie is so traumatic for Bob.
6: I took Hampton to see it. It was a cartoon. And then the wife dies a few minutes in. And I am blubbering. It's one of the saddest things that I have ever seen on the screen. Do you not agree, Lamar? It's one of the saddest moments.
7: I did not see that coming. I was all excited, and then all of a sudden, and I'm like, oh my, and I'm sniffling.
6: Of course, he takes, but that's a small part of the movie. He takes off on this grand adventure with these balloons tied to his house, and he goes on. Yeah. And at one point along the line during his adventure, he realizes he must rid himself of those things in his life that are causing him to lose altitude on his adventure. So he gets rid of the things out of his house. And it's like a metaphor for life, getting rid of those things. That weight you down.
8: I agree with you. I just
7: it was a rough start, though. It was a rough start.
8: It was rough. I was in a sea of misery. I couldn't stop thinking about it, thinking about people I've lost. Oh, my God. And little Hampton. Hampton's like 8 years old back then, you know. And he's sitting there. He's going, what is going on? We never went to another movie together. I swear to God, he didn't want to.
4: No, but it's true. They never did.
6: I took my nieces to see this.
8: You did?
6: Mm-hmm. Yeah.
8: Did you know about the beginning?
6: I didn't know about it, but it didn't particularly bum me out. I just went, well, this is just what happened, and then he goes off in the rest of the movie.
7: Well, no, obviously, I'm emotionally unstable. It was heart-wrenching.
6: Well, it sure was, but it was part of the movie. I mean, it's...
8: Boy, you have a granite-like sort of demeanor, don't
6: really
8: you?
6: It's really not true. It's just that I accept that that's part of the story because that's a part of life.
8: Well, it's a very sad part of life.
7: I don't want to keep bringing this up, but Bob, are you surprised that he didn't cry at that? He will go into a station and use the bathroom and not buy anything. He's hard that way.
8: Yeah. I mean, he's hard. You're right. Yeah, he comes across as this really nice, softy guy that'll help anybody out. And sure, he's done a lot of that. He goes to see Up, and it's like, that's life. That's just the way it goes.
7: You die, you die. I mean, you know.
6: It would. It made the story a little more poignant. Everything can't be happy in movies.
8: Must be nice. Must be nice to have parents who live into their 100s.
4: You got to be careful with this one, because he's got a heart of gold. But at that scene in Old Yeller, he was like, well, hey, they don't live forever. It's Rainbow Bridge time.
2: Ow!
4: You know, he can be very tough.
9: This is not true.
4: He can be so tough, this one. That movie destroyed me too, Bob. And the fact that they opened with that.
8: Yeah, I know. It took your breath away because you never see that in a movie. You never see that sort of a scene. It's usually three quarters of the way through. Oh, there's the heartbreak right there. Which I haven't even had popcorn and you're hitting me with that.
4: I love a childhood sweetheart story, though. And to think that they went so on their first real grown-up date and then walked down the aisle to this. Oh,
8: that is so sweet.
2: And we're her friends, and I love that. We absolutely are. We are.
4: It's Bob and Sherry.
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10: Today will be sunny with a high of 86. Tonight will be mostly clear with a low of 56. And Thursday will be mostly sunny with a high of 88.
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1: Hi, it's Gracie Abrams with my new song, Hit the Wall. 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
1: Performing live has inevitably influenced the way that I write and produce music at this point. I think having a familiarity with different size venues and knowing what quiet, slower acoustic song sounds like versus a more up-tempo, you know, more filled out song. I think it's all about kind of crafting the dynamics of a show in order to make it as satisfying and memorable, you know, for the people who are generous enough to spend their energy and time and money coming to see us play. So I definitely think, having been in all different size rooms at this point, I take them all into consideration when the song is done being written, and then we get into the production.

0: That was Gracie Abrams' Hit the Wall. 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
1: Gracie Abrams on Q98. So a high school principal in Florida is on leave over a yearbook quote. Yeah, this is where we are as a society. So allegedly on page one, she's quoted as saying a Fetty Wap lyric, and I quote, "Everybody's hating, we just call them fans though," which honestly is kind of perfect for a principal. But anyway, she said she's absolutely not. She didn't write it, didn't approve it, didn't even vibe check it. Her biggest clue though, she said it says Mrs. O'Connell, and she's like, first of all, it's Ms. O. Put some respect on my branding. Now, the district has her on leave for inappropriate conduct. Parents are all up in arms, and she found out through Facebook screenshots, which is just very 2026. The wildest part about it, out of all the Fetty Wap lyrics, there's basically a motivational poster. Like, ma'am, they could have done way more. She doesn't know who is responsible for it. She did sign off on the draft that was presented to her, and that was not in it. Ariana Grande on the way. Q98
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2: 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Like. 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
1: Carolina weather. After a cool start to our Wednesday morning, Wednesday afternoon we'll have sunny skies and a high of 86. Tonight will be mostly clear with a low of 56, and Thursday will be mostly sunny with a high of 88. Temperatures are already starting to heat up, and we expect high temperatures in the 90s this weekend with no rain until early next week. That is your Fayetteville forecast. I'm CBS 17 meteorologist Rachel Dunzing.
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0: Q98 with Olivia Rodrigo. You know you've had too many jello shots when you start treating it like a full-blown emergency. There's a woman in Florida, 68 years old, a grown woman, called 911 because a bar refused to serve her another jello shot. Ma'am, we have now taken a turn. She didn't just call once. She called three times, like, hi, I'd like to report a severe shortage of lime flavor. People actually showed up, too, with the police, not with snacks, but, you know, with handcuffs. She ended up getting arrested for misusing 911. Kind of wild, because somewhere there's an operator like, this is for emergencies, not for when the party cuts you off. Honestly, though, I respect the confidence. Just maybe, I don't know, call an Uber, not 911. Coming up, I got some of the dumbest reasons people have called 911 on Q98.
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2: 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Ooh, isn't that cute? Like. Ooh, love.
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0: 98 with Ella Langley. Okay, so BuzzFeed put together a list of some of the dumb reasons people have called 911 straight from the dispatchers themselves. Like, a lady called from Wendy's drive-thru because they wouldn't sell her a Whopper. Okay. A guy called during a power outage to ask for the score of the USA-Canada Olympic gold medal game. The dispatcher said, "I'm Canadian." Obviously, I told him. Somebody called 911 because they were a tourist and bored and didn't have much money, and they wanted some tips on what to do. This one, though, adorable, might deserve a bit of a pass. A 96-year-old woman called to report a missing child because her 68-year-old daughter hadn't gotten back by dark. It's for emergencies, folks. Emergencies. Sabrina Carpenter on the way. Q98.
1: Fayetteville, it's 2-6 season, and in 2026, Q98 is making it official. Welcome to the summer of 2-6. Local concert tickets? Yep. Fantastic flyaways? Oh, yeah. More free money? Obviously.

0: Bill.
1: Like. For sure, like. Ooh, isn't that cute? Like. Ooh, love.
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0: After a cool start to our Wednesday morning, Wednesday afternoon we'll have sunny skies and a high of 86. Tonight will be mostly clear with a low of 56, and Thursday will be mostly sunny with a high of 88. Temperatures are already starting to heat up, and we expect high temperatures in the 90s this weekend with no rain until early next week. That is your Fave forecast. I'm CBS 17 meteorologist Rachel Dunzing.
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0: Ariana Grande on Q98. It is getting to be lunchtime. The next time you're hangry and about to snap at somebody for breathing too loud, it's not your fault. Study out of UNC found when you're hungry, tiny things set you off. And then suddenly, everything's annoying. Like, oh, you exist? That's very bold of you. Basically, hunger isn't making you angry. It's lowering your tolerance for nonsense to absolute zero. So yeah, your brain is like, I don't need snacks, I need justice. Meanwhile, everyone else who already ate is just sitting there calm. Like, have you tried a sandwich? Moral of the story, before you start a fight, check if you just need, like, a Snickers bar, okay? Olivia Dean on the way. It's Q98.
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0: Lumber on Q98, your food for thought for Wednesday. There was something an author had written a while back that really struck me. His name is Vex King. So it said, some people believe you need more money to create better memories, so they trade the best years for bigger paychecks, only to spend their later years wishing they had collected more sunsets, conversations, hugs, walks, simple moments with the right people. You can earn well, but don't postpone living until some future number in your bank account finally feels like enough. Get out and make those memories now. Take the pictures. Have fun with the friends, even if it's something simple, especially if it's free. Get out there and do it. Maroon 5 on the way. It's Q98.
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12: After a cool start to our Wednesday morning, Wednesday afternoon we'll have sunny skies and a high of 86.
0: Tonight will be mostly clear with a low of 56, and Thursday will be mostly sunny with a high of 88. Temperatures are already starting to heat up, and we expect high temperatures in the 90s this weekend with no rain until early next week. That is your FAVA forecast. I'm CBS 17 meteorologist Rachel Dunzing.

0: Justin Bieber on Q98. There's a lot of people out there that want to talk schmack about pit bulls. Well, here you go. This one gets to pee on every carpet he wants for the rest of his life. I can't even get mad. So there was a mom in Stockton, California that left her 8-month-old pit bull, Sasha, in the backyard overnight. Around midnight, started barking like crazy, scratching on the door. Turns out a neighbor's apartment had caught fire when they weren't home. Nobody in the apartment complex realized it. But when she got up to go check on the dog, she saw the fire. So at that point, she ran back to her bedroom to get her baby. Sasha was way ahead of her, was already trying to drag the kid out by her diaper. Well, the mom took over, carried the kid out the rest of the way, and in the end, everybody in the apartment complex made it out safely, including the dog. So there you go. Miles Smith on the way. It's Q98.
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18: A better life with Dr. Sanjay Gupta.
19: Staying active every day will go a long way towards helping you live a happy, healthy, and pain-free life. And there is perhaps no movement more fundamental than walking. It reinforces the alignment, stability, and coordinated muscle activation that supports how your body moves, whether you're doing strenuous exercise or simply going about your daily life. This is according to Dana Santis, a strength and conditioning specialist. Even though you walk every day, Dana does say you can make small adjustments to immediately improve your walking mechanics. So, keep your rib cage stacked over your pelvis. Avoid leaning over or arching your lower back. Allow your arms to swing naturally in coordination with your legs. Keep your gaze forward, your jaw relaxed, and then just breathe in through your nose and out through your mouth. I'm Dr. Sanjay Gupta, helping you live a better life.

0: same.
1: Sometimes making a mistake is the best thing ever. A guy in Jersey went to the grocery store after his wife told him to return some orange juice because she saw it cheaper at another store. So he used the refund to buy a couple of lottery tickets and won a $350 million jackpot. Yeah, buddy, that is like definitely a major win. Q98.

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0: Gracie Abrams on the process of building her new album.
1: The process of building out this album was pretty exciting because there were all versions of starts for each of the songs. Some began with lyrics, some with melodies, and some with a very obvious feeling that, you know, for the first time in a while, I had the room being off tour to take, you know, the time to look at. So the process varied, which I sometimes get frustrated with in real time because, you know, you sometimes wish there could be a formula that always worked for you, but it's the unpredictability of making anything ever that really, I think, is what I love most in the end, you know, the road, looking back on the road that it took to get to a song feeling whole.

0: That was Gracie Abrams' Hit the Wall. 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
1: Q98 with Gracie Abrams. So there was a survey done that said the average person doesn't think they're a grown-up until age 33. Okay, fair. But some of the top 10 signs they say that you're right, not grown up and you're still an adult child. This list is befuddling to me. 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Who wrote this list? Abraham Lincoln? What? Ella Langley on the way. 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
16: 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And do they really work? Well, first, let's talk about actual magnesium. 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And most people get enough of it simply from the foods they eat. 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Now, when it comes to the science, we looked into this, and I gotta say, there's not a lot of strong evidence that magnesium supplements will actually help you sleep. 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I'm Dr. Sanjay Gupta, helping you live a better life.
2: After a cool start to our Wednesday morning, Wednesday afternoon we'll have sunny skies and a high of 86. Tonight will be mostly clear with a low of 56, and Thursday will be mostly sunny with a high of 88. Temperatures are already starting to heat up, and we expect high temperatures in the 90s this weekend with no rain until early next week. That is your Fave forecast. I'm CBS 17 meteorologist Rachel Dunzing.
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0: Calvin Harris on Q98. Are you going to be flying this summer? You want your baggage to come out quickly? Well, I guess waiting for your luggage is one of the worst parts of flying. Apparently, there's something you can do to increase the odds of it coming out first. It's simple. Can't believe I've never heard of this before. When you check your luggage, ask them to put a sticker or a tag on it that says fragile. Most airlines have them. It increases the odds of your bag being loaded into the plane last, and that's good because when they unload it, there's a higher chance they'll send it onto the carousel first, or at least in the first group of bags, right? Plus, the other added benefit, they might be a little bit more careful with it, which is good even if you don't have anything too breakable in there. Suddenly, I feel like there's going to be a plane full of fragile things. Olivia Rodrigo on the way. It's Q98.
1: 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If you're from the 2-6, make some noise. Because all summer long, Q98 is turning 2026 into the summer of 2-6.

0: Ariana Grande on Q98. Do you use Venmo? So if you don't, like, it's an app people can use to instantly transfer money. It's getting pretty popular, especially with younger people, but it also makes people realize they're less popular than they thought. One of the features is you can see when one of your friends sends money to somebody. I mean, it might be private. You don't know how much it is, but people are going on Venmo, noticing their friends are doing this, and their friends are probably hanging out, and they didn't get an invite. What? They're calling it Venmo anxiety. It can hit whenever you're home and you see other people out having fun. Fear of missing out, maybe? Or maybe they just owed them for a cup of coffee from the week before. Who knows? BTS on the way. It's Q98.
1: Fayetteville, it's 2-6 season, and in 2026, Q98 is making it official. Welcome to the summer of 2-6. Local concert tickets? Yep. Fantastic flyaways? Oh, yeah. More free money? Obviously.

Spending Wednesday with you has been amazing. It's Q98. I am Miss Sarah. I appreciate you. Jeff Davis is up next. I'll see y'all tomorrow.

0: Q98 with Bruno. That's Risk It All. Summertime picnic foods. You gotta love them. Some are growing, but some are declining in popularity. The new favorite summer foods list includes olives, flatbreads, breadsticks, hummus, and chorizo. All right. Now here's the worst part. The failing the taste test list include Spam, cocktail sausages, corned beef, sandwich spread, sliced white bread, cheap potato chips, cheddar cheese slices, mayo, and potato salad. I think I just offended every ant in North Carolina. More variety on the way. Alex Warren, Fever Dream coming up. Also, Sabrina Carpenter.
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1: You, Nutty A with Olivia Rodrigo. You know, working as a like an Uber driver or Lyft driver, they see some pretty interesting things. But the weirdest things that were left in Ubers last year, somebody accidentally left behind an ankle monitor, an oxygen tank, brand new mini fridge, live fish, two trees, a portable thermal printer, a dishwasher, pelvis implants, and even a child's prosthetic eye. How do you forget that in an Uber? More variety coming up. Taylor Swift, also Dua Lipa.
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12: A better life with Dr. Sanjay Gupta.
13: Heart disease is still the leading cause of death here in the United States and around the world. But what if there was something you could do earlier in life to reduce the odds of becoming a statistic? Well, here in the United States, tens of millions of adults already take a statin to lower their cholesterol. But new guidance put out by the American College of Cardiology and the American Heart Association now emphasize that treating high cholesterol sooner could significantly reduce a person's lifetime risk of heart attack or stroke. How early are we talking? In your 30s, believe it or not. Of course, you need to talk to your doctor about whether statins are right for you, but you should know that the evidence is really starting to stack up that shows the earlier you get a jump on reducing lifelong exposure to plaque-causing lipids and lipoproteins, the better the odds are going to be for you. Make sure you get your cholesterol checked. That's the first step. I'm Dr. Sanjay Gupta, helping you live a better life.
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0: Q98. Headed out for maybe a summer vacay. They say that there are five items you gotta have when you're traveling. A portable power bank. A backpack instead of rolling luggage, because some roads and airports are not very roller bag friendly. Let's see, merino wool t-shirts. Apparently they can be worn for days without smelling. Never heard of them. Earplugs for noisy hotels and city streets. And finally, instant coffee packets for an emergency. I mean, you got to have a power bank. I mean, your phone will die on you at RDU. More variety coming up. I've got Ray, also One Direction.
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9: Our stretch of cool and comfortable weather is about to come to an end. Overnight, we're mostly clear and still cool with a Thursday morning low down to 55. But here comes the noticeable warm-up Thursday afternoon with mostly sunny skies. Look for a high of 88. 90s are back by Friday. I'm meteorologist Wes Hohenstein for your exclusive 10-day forecast. 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
1: Hi, it's Gracie Abrams with my new song, Hit the Wall. 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
0: Gracie Abrams on maintaining intimacy in her songwriting while pushing for a bigger pop stage.
1: In terms of balancing intimacy in songwriting and also hoping that they translate into bigger rooms as we tour them, I think is an exciting thing to consider. And, you know, I've been very lucky to learn from the artists that I grew up admiring who have done stadium tours, and I feel I've written some of the most personal, intimate songs I've ever heard, you know, and they've done it so successfully, I think. And it's not about anything other than, like, you personally connecting to the music. I think if you are, then the people around you very well might. So, you know, I'm lucky to feel very connected to my audience, and I know that they show up to our shows, you know, ready to feel that kind of connection. So they do a lot of the heavy lifting, I suppose, in that regard. And I just do my best every night to be as present as I possibly can so that we're all grounded in the same thing together.

0: That was Gracie Abrams' Hit the Wall. It's Your Music Plus.
1: Q98. That's Gracie Abrams' Hit the Wall. Well, this is odd. There was a report of a guy in camo with a bazooka. This was up in Massachusetts. Well, actually, it was a landscaper with a leaf blower. But they reported a man in camouflage clothing carrying a bazooka. The cop said, quote, "You never know. Everyone's perception can be different. I mean, you are better off calling and reporting something than ignoring it, and it could be something worse." In Fayetteville, that's like a Tuesday at Lowe's. More variety coming up from Bieber. I've also got John Legend.
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0: Q98 with Bruno Mars. Five things I bet you didn't know, like zebras. According to science, their skin and hair is black. White stripes are created by the lack of production of melanin in those striped areas. So, put your mind at ease. Zebras are actually black with white stripes. No one is quite sure of the origin of the tennis scoring system, but it's been documented as far back as the 15th century. Those tiny little sugar ball sprinkles, you know, those are called hundreds and thousands in Australia and the United Kingdom. Ancient Roman gladiators were mostly vegetarian. Their diet consisted of barley, beans, and dried fruit. And finally, blue whales and fin whales can't interbreed, even though the genetic distance between them is the same. Kind of like a human and a gorilla. Yeah, really. Die on This Hill coming up. Also, Olivia Dean.
1: Fayetteville, it's 2-6 season, and in 2026, Q98 is making it official. Welcome to the summer of 2-6. Local concert tickets? Yep. Fantastic flyaways? Oh, yeah. More free money? Obviously.

0: Fayetteville.
1: Have you ever had one of those days? Nothing but bad news. You are not alone. Hang in there. Hope is around the corner.
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8: 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Even though you walk every day, Dana does say you can make small adjustments to immediately improve your walking mechanics. 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
11: Our stretch of cool and comfortable weather is about to come to an end. Overnight, we're mostly clear and still cool with a Thursday morning low down to 55. But here comes the noticeable warm-up Thursday afternoon with mostly sunny skies. Look for a high of 88. 90s are back by Friday. I'm meteorologist Wes Hohenstein for your exclusive 10-day forecast. Tune into CBS 17 News starting at 4.

0: Q98 with Olivia Dean. Well, everybody loses, I guess, here. Keystone Light is celebrating America's 250th with a promotion that includes a weekend getaway in Florida, a backyard barbecue, and a World War II fighter plane flying overhead, all for $250. Now, the bad news, one person can book it, and it sounds like the fridges are going to be stocked with Keystone Light apple beer. See? One winner, everyone loses. More variety coming up from One Republic. Also, Taylor Swift.
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10: Our stretch of cool and comfortable weather is about to come to an end. Overnight, we're mostly clear and still cool with a Thursday morning low down to 55. But here comes the noticeable warm-up Thursday afternoon with mostly sunny skies. Look for a high of 88. 90s are back by Friday. I'm meteorologist Wes Owenstein for your exclusive 10-day forecast. 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

0: bestie, it's Dominique, and let's talk about people who have called 911 for the most ridiculous moments up next.
1: 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Baby, how you feeling?

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2: American Girls.

0: 98. Okay, so I saw this one story online about a woman who literally called 911 because a bar wouldn't serve her a Jello shot. And then I went down a rabbit hole. And apparently, that's not even the worst of it. Dispatchers say people have called 911 over the wildest stuff. Like someone complaining Wendy's wouldn't sell them a Whopper. Girl, go home. Also, someone calling just because they were bored. AI will talk back to you. And even a lady got upset a man didn't hold the door for you. First of all, valid. But no, there's even one person who called during a blackout just to see the score of a sports game. So yeah, that Jello shot call, still ridiculous, but somehow not the craziest. I think we should all get our 911 operator something for Christmas. I got more variety coming up next.
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16: Our stretch of cool and comfortable weather is about to come to an end. Overnight, we're mostly clear and still cool with a Thursday morning low down to 55. But here comes the noticeable warm-up Thursday afternoon with mostly sunny skies. Look for a high of 88. 90s are back by Friday. I'm meteorologist Wes Hohenstein for your exclusive 10-day forecast. Tune into CBS 17 News starting at 4.
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